won't work. All it takes is one song on the radio, you're right back on it, reminding me all over again how you just brushed me off and left me so burnt. 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

0: This time I'm back, for it fades in the black and it's all over. 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Tragic portrait of an artist tortured, trapped in his own drawings, tapping the thoughts blacker and darker than anything imaginable. 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

0: All the things we've gone through, all the great things in life, and all the horrible things are just the other half of the great things in life. And how you don't really get greatness without sacrifice. You don't get good things without a little bit of pain. And how happiness is the substitute for the emptiness that you can sometimes feel on the other side. And, you know, it just reminds me to call you, but then you never pick up the phone.
1: Hey, what's up, people? This is Maluma.
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It's AutoNation.

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1: Mr. Ray, are you somebody? Mr. Ray, are you somebody? Mr. Ray, are you somebody?

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0: ago on a long cold night. 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

0: Good morning and welcome to the 9 a.m. news update. I'm Nina Gatton. Beginning with local news, Kuwait's independence marked the beginning of a new national journey shaping the country's sovereignty, institutions, and diplomatic role in the region. Here's more in the following report.
1: The anniversary of Kuwait's independence is a reminder of how the country transformed sovereignty into a state building. Following the end of the British Protectorate Agreement, Kuwait began shaping its own path through diplomacy, constitutional development, and international engagement. Economic diplomacy has also become an important role of Kuwait's international presence. Through investment partnerships, development support, and cooperation with regional and global institutions, Kuwait has used its economic strength to build trust, support stability, and to strengthen its ties with countries around the world. To shed light to Kuwait's economic diplomacy and its role in strengthening international partnership, we hear from Dr. Riyad Al-Fares, economist and professor at Kuwait University.
2: When it comes to Kuwait's economic policy or foreign policy, Kuwait was one of the first countries actually to adopt what was called economic diplomacy.
1: This occasion is therefore more than a memory of the past. It reflects the foundations of modern Kuwait, a country built on leadership, national unity, and a clear vision for its future.
0: And moving to updates on the conflict in Iran, the White House says U.S. Vice President J.D. Vance has delayed a planned trip to Switzerland to lead a new round of talks with Iran following the signing of a memorandum of understanding to end the war, citing logistical complexities. Meanwhile, Iran's chief negotiator and Speaker of Parliament, Mohammad Bagher Ghalibaf, says Tehran will not tolerate breaches of the MOU by Washington. Meanwhile, U.S. Central Command, or CENTCOM, says it has lifted its blockade on Iranian ports, as Tehran says its Persian Gulf Strait Authority has been charged with issuing permits for commercial vessels to transit the Strait of Hormuz. Moving to Lebanon, Israeli occupation airstrikes on southern Lebanon have killed at least three people a day after the United States and Iran signed an interim agreement that called for an end to their war on all fronts, including Lebanon. The Israeli occupation's war on Lebanon has so far killed at least 3,912 people, wounded 11,873 people, and displaced more than 1 million since March 2nd, according to Lebanese sources. And in Palestine updates, a Palestinian was killed by Israeli occupation gunfire near the Wadi Gaza bridge in the central Gaza Strip on Thursday evening, while several others were injured in artillery and drone attacks targeting different areas of the territory. And in a related development, some UN Security Council members warned on Thursday that Gaza's humanitarian crisis continues to deepen despite a ceasefire agreement, with Pakistan, China, the UK and Russia demanding that the Israeli occupation allow unrestricted humanitarian access. Addressing the council's session on Palestine, Pakistan's UN envoy, Asim Iftikhar Ahmed, said ceasefire violations and humanitarian conditions remain severe despite the adoption of Resolution 2803. Elsewhere, Israeli occupation forces carried out an overnight incursion into a village in Syria's southern Qnitra province, raiding several homes before withdrawing, in the latest incident highlighting ongoing tensions along the frontier. No casualties or arrests were immediately reported. As tensions persist, Damascus continues to press for the full implementation of the 1974 disengagement arrangements and the withdrawal of the Israeli occupation forces from areas it considers occupied Syrian territory. In Japan, a fire broke out at a municipal elementary school.

in the capital's Kita Ward today, injuring 10 people, according to the Tokyo Fire Department and the Metropolitan Police Department. Nearly 330 students and teachers were inside the school when the fire broke out, and 10 people were injured, including those who inhaled smoke, though none of the injuries are believed to be life-threatening. Moving to the Ukraine-Russia conflict, Ukraine's police said two people were killed and another two wounded today after Russia hit the northeastern Ukrainian region of Sumy with bombs, drones, and missiles. Earlier, Ukrainian drones struck an oil refinery in southeast Moscow on Thursday for the second time in 3 days, igniting a fierce blaze that spewed out clouds of black smoke. And in related news, Ukrainian President Volodymyr Zelensky on Thursday held talks with a number of EU leaders amid a European Council summit in Brussels. The meeting discussed further steps on Ukraine's EU accession path and coordinated their position. Zelensky added that it's important to open the remaining 5 negotiating clusters in the near future. The Ukrainian president later announced separate talks with the prime ministers of Greece, Slovakia, and Poland, during which Ukraine's European integration was discussed, among other topics. Moving to the U.S., the Wall Street Journal reported that the Pentagon needs $80 billion to cover costs from the Iran war, as well as other non-war-related bills, as military officials say services could run out of money for operations this summer unless Congress passes a new wartime spending bill. Any supplemental Pentagon funding request would first require approval from the White House Office of Management and Budget before being submitted to Congress. The Defense Department's budget for fiscal year 2026 currently stands at approximately $1 trillion. And finally, in election news in the UK, Labour Mayor Andy Burnham won a parliamentary seat in the Makerfield by-election in Northern England in what could be the most consequential local election in more than 6 decades. Burnham's victory means he now will be able to trigger or take part in a contest to replace British Prime Minister Keir Starmer, struggling with some of the worst popularity ratings of any leader. If Starmer is ousted, Britain will be on its 7th Prime Minister in about a decade, the highest turnover rate in nearly 2 centuries. And in business news, oil prices fell today on the prospect of more supply returning to the market after oil tankers began to move through the Strait of Hormuz following the signing of the U.S.-Iran interim peace deal. Brent crude futures dropped by 54 cents to trade at $78.38 per barrel. Meanwhile, U.S. West Texas Intermediate crude dipped 46 cents, trading at $76.14 a barrel. Both benchmarks touched their lowest since early March on Thursday, as several tankers, including 3 Saudi-flagged vessels with 6 million barrels of crude on board, sailed through the Strait of Hormuz hours after U.S. President Donald Trump signed a deal with Iran to end the war. And in sports, in the World Cup, Jonathan David bagged a hat trick as Canada secured their first ever World Cup Finals victory and boosted their chances of reaching the knockout stages with a 6-0 defeat at Qatar on Thursday. Meanwhile, co-hosts Mexico became the first nation to qualify for the knockout stages of the 2026 World Cup with a narrow win over South Korea in Guadalajara. And finally, checking the weather forecast, today is expected to be hot and relatively humid over coastal areas with light variable wind to light to moderate southeasterly wind with speeds of 8 to 30 kilometers per hour. The maximum expected temperature is 45 degrees Celsius, minimum recorded is 27 degrees Celsius, and now it's 38 degrees Celsius. That's all the news for now on Radio Kuwait. Thank you for listening and have a good morning.

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Good afternoon, I'm Badriya Saleh, and this is the 12 o'clock news update. Today marks a pivotal day in Kuwait history, as it marks the end of the British Protection Treaty and the emergence of the modern state. On this day, Kuwait, a newly independent sovereign state, took its first steps in the journey of development. Kuwait's independence marked the beginning of a new national journey, shaping the country's sovereignty, institutions, and diplomatic role in the region. The White House says U.S. Vice President J.D. Vance has delayed a plane trip to Switzerland to lead a new round of talks with Iran following the signing of a memorandum of understanding to end the war, citing logistical complexities. Meanwhile, U.S. Central Command says it has lifted its blockade on Iranian ports, as Tehran says its Persian Gulf Strait Authority was charged with assuming permits for commercial vessels to transit the Strait of Hormuz. At least 18 people were killed in Israeli occupation strikes on southern Lebanon today, with Lebanese health ministry reporting that preliminary toll of death and wounded is expected to rise. The Israeli occupation attacks on southern Lebanon continue 2 days after

0: The United States and Iran signed an interim agreement that called for an end to their war on all fronts, including in Lebanon. The Israeli occupation's war on Lebanon has killed at least 3,912 people, wounded 11,873 others, and displaced more than a million people since March 2nd, according to the health ministry. Some UN Security Council members warned Thursday that Gaza's humanitarian crisis continues to deepen, despite a ceasefire agreement, with Pakistan, China, and the UK, as well as Russia, demanding the Israeli occupation allow unrestricted humanitarian access. Addressing the Council's session on Palestine, Pakistan's UN envoy, Asim Iftekhar Ahmed, said ceasefire violations and humanitarian conditions remain severe, despite the adoption of Resolution 2803. The Afghan Taliban's defense ministry says Afghan forces launched airstrikes on hideouts of IS militants in two provinces of Pakistan that the ministry said were being used for planning and organizing attacks on Afghan soil. In related news, a territory-wide shutdown in Pakistan-administered Kashmir has brought daily life to a standstill after the region's deadliest unrest in years left at least 24 people dead in nearly 2 weeks of protests. The unrest began ahead of a June 9th strike in protest against the reservation of 12 seats for refugees in the July 27th elections to the region's 45-seat legislative assembly. And in the UK, Labour Mayor Andy Burnham won a parliamentary seat in the Makerfield by-election in Northern England in what could be the most consequential local election in more than six decades. Burnham's victory means he will now be able to trigger or take part in a contest to replace British Prime Minister Keir Starmer, struggling with some of the worst popularity ratings of any leader. If Starmer is ousted, Britain will be on its seventh Prime Minister in about a decade, the highest turnover in nearly two centuries. And that brings us to our weather forecast for today. Expect very hot and relatively humid weather over coastal areas with light variable wind to light to moderate southeasterly wind at 8 to 30 kilometers an hour. Maximum expected temperature today is 45 degrees Celsius. Minimum expected tonight is 27. It is currently 44 degrees Celsius in the city of Kuwait. That brings us to the end of this hour's update. Thanks for tuning in and have a good afternoon.
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1: Yes, I'm

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Time crossing these state lines. 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

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Working hard through the late nights.

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0: Hello and welcome to the 3 o'clock News Bulletin. I'm Ahmed Tamimi. Kuwait's independence marked the beginning of a new national journey, shaping the country's sovereignty, institutions, and diplomatic role in the region. Here is more in the following report.
1: The anniversary of Kuwait's independence is a reminder of how the country transformed sovereignty into a state building. Following the end of the British Protectorate Agreement, Kuwait began shaping its own path through diplomacy, constitutional development, and international engagement. Economic diplomacy has also become an important role of Kuwait's international presence. Through investment partnerships, development support, and cooperation with regional and global institutions, Kuwait has used its economic strength to build trust, support stability, and to strengthen its ties with countries around the world. To shed light to Kuwait's economic diplomacy and its role in strengthening international partnership, we hear from Dr. Riyad Al-Faras, economist and professor at Kuwait University.
2: When it comes to Kuwait's economic policy or foreign policy, Kuwait was one of the first countries actually to adopt what was called economic diplomacy.
1: This occasion is therefore more than a memory of the past. It reflects the foundations of modern Kuwait, a country built on leadership, national unity, and a clear vision for its future.
0: That was Sheikh Al-Anizi reporting on Kuwait's independence. Moving on to other news, where Switzerland announced the postponement of talks scheduled for Friday between the United States and Iran, aimed at reaching a final agreement after fighting flared in Lebanon. The Swiss Foreign Ministry said the talks, due to include Qatar, Pakistan at the Bergenstock Resort, had been postponed, adding that it remains ready to facilitate them. The White House earlier postponed Vice President G.D. Vance's trip due to logistical complications, while Pakistani Prime Minister Shahbaz Sharif also delayed his visit, saying that the political breakthrough had already been achieved and talks would continue through separate technical tracks. The U.S. and Iran signed a memorandum electronically on Wednesday to end the war that began on February 28. In the United States, the White House announced the postponement of U.S. Vice President J.D. Vance's planned trip to Switzerland for technical talks on the memorandum of understanding signed with Iran, citing logistical complications. A spokesman said that Vance would not travel as planned due to unresolved complications related to the next phase

of negotiations, adding that the final plans for the technical talks had not been completed, though the United States delegation was ready to depart at the earliest opportunity. Moving on to Lebanon, where the Israeli occupation forces launched intensive airstrikes on towns in southern Lebanon overnight, killing and wounding many amid continued ceasefire violations. Al-Nabatiyah and surrounding areas came under heavy bombardment from midnight until dawn. Two airstrikes on Kafr Jouz, the University District, and Harruf's Al-Baydar neighborhood killed 7 and injured 10, while strikes on Ashmiya killed 4. 3 were killed in Kafr Sir, one of the drones strikes in Duwair, as Jibshit and Qusayba were also targeted. The health ministry has not announced the final toll, though initial reports indicate dozens of casualties as the Israeli operations continue. Turning over to Egypt, where Cairo's foreign ministry said that Egypt's foreign minister will host his counterparts from Pakistan, Saudi Arabia, and Turkey in the Mediterranean city of Al-Amin on Sunday. Badr Abdulati would hold a quadrilateral meeting with Saudi Arabia's Prince Faisal bin Farhan, Turkey's Hakan Fidan, and Pakistan's Ishaq Dar, followed by expanded talks and a joint press conference. The four countries have been involved in mediating the Middle East war. Egypt, Iran, and Pakistan discussed regional developments following the U.S.-Iran Memorandum of Understanding. Elsewhere, according to medical sources, a Palestinian was killed by the Israel occupation gunfire near Al-Wadi Gaza Bridge in the central Gaza Strip, while several others were injured in artillery and drone attacks across the territory. Medical sources said two wounded Palestinians arrived at Nasser Medical Complex after the Israel occupation artillery shelling struck Al-Bida'a Street north of Khan Yunis. Several civilians were also injured when the Israel occupation drone targeted a house near Al-Sunnah Mosque in the Nafaq area north of Gaza City. In other developments, UN Undersecretary General Tom Fletcher said that Gaza continues to face a severe crisis 6 months after the ceasefire, with Palestinians lacking clean water, health care, and education. Addressing the Security Council, Fletcher called Gaza the most dangerous place to deliver aid, noting that 70% of the population needs shelter and no hospital is fully operational. He said that it is no longer in famine, but remains in severe crisis, with nearly 1,000 killed since the ceasefire. Fletcher cited 21,000 aid truckloads delivered, but stressed it was insufficient, urging civilian protection, impeded aid access, and sufficient funding. Moving on to Sudan, where UN Secretary General Antonio Guterres is alarmed by the military buildup around Al Obeid in Sudan's North Kordofan state, which may signal an imminent ground offensive. Sivan Dugdorich said that the Rapid Support Forces reinforcements could place another major population center at grave risk, warning the horrors of Al-Fashir must not be repeated. He urged restraint and a negotiated settlement. Al-Obeid is a critical logistic hub for humanitarian response across Kordofan. And in other news, the Kremlin said that Russia is open to dialogue with European countries but will not accept ultimatums. Kremlin spokesman Dmitry Peskov said that Europeans could not negotiate with Russia from a position of strength. The Kremlin also acknowledged a large Ukrainian drone attack that set fire to a Moscow oil refinery a day earlier, saying that measures were being taken to eliminate the consequences. In other world news, German Foreign Minister Johann Wiedwall warned against the Baltic Sea turning into a conflict zone amid escalating military activities threatening the region's security. Speaking at the Kiel Security Conference, Wiedwall said that the Baltic was of central importance to NATO's defense and strategic route for reinforcing troops. Wiedwall stressed the importance of continued military exercises and investment in the Baltic security as European concern grows over threat to vital infrastructure and maritime routes in Northern Europe. Moving on to business news, where the price of Kuwaiti oil fell by 57 cents to settle at $85.90 a barrel, compared with $86.47 a barrel the previous day, according to the price announced by Kuwait Petroleum Corporation. On a global market, Brent crude futures rose 30 cents to settle at $79.85 a barrel, while U.S.

West Texas Intermediate Futures dropped 19 cents to settle at $76.60. In other business news, European stock markets opened trading with mixed performance as investors awaited developments in global markets and assessed the impact of falling oil prices and the direction of U.S. monetary policy. Among the major European markets, the French CAC 40 index in Paris rose by 0.18%, while the German DAX index in Frankfurt climbed by 0.16%. The British FTSE 100 index in London fell by 0.12% amid continued political uncertainty in the United Kingdom. Moving on to sports, where competition in the championship group of the Zain Premier League continues with the three fixtures as Al Fahil meet Kazma, Salmiye face Kuwait Sports Club, and attention turns to the standout clash between Al Arabi and Al Qadsiyya in the second round. Kuwait Sports Club enter their match against Al Salmiye at the top of the standings on 47 points following a commanding 4-0 win over Al Fahil, seeking to extend their lead at the summit. Salmiye on 30 points look to bounce back after a thrilling 3-2 defeat to Al Qadsiyya. Moving on to the World Cup, where the United States and Australia facing off in Group D in Seattle at 10 p.m. Kuwait local time. In Group C, Scotland will take on Morocco in Boston at 1 a.m. on Saturday night, Kuwait local time. Meanwhile, five-time champions Brazil will clash with Haiti in Philadelphia. The highly anticipated Group D clash between Turkey and Paraguay will take place in San Francisco. These second-round matches will be crucial in determining which teams advance to the knockout stages. And finally, checking the weather forecast here in Kuwait, where hot weather will continue throughout the day and relatively humid as well, especially over coastal areas, with light variable to light to moderate southeasterly wind with speeds of 8 to 30 kilometers per hour. Maximum temperature recorded today was 45 degrees Celsius. A minimum minimum expected tonight, rather, is 27, and the temperature in Kuwait City right now is 41 degrees Celsius. That's all the news for now. Thank you very much for joining us. Join us again at 6 p.m. for more news updates.

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0: Hello and welcome to the 6 o'clock main news bulletin. I'm Ahmed Tamimi. We begin with local news where Kuwait's independence marked the beginning of a new national journey shaping the country's sovereignty, institutions, and diplomatic role in the region. Here is more in the following report with Sheikh Al-Anzi.
1: The anniversary of Kuwait's independence is a reminder of how the country transformed sovereignty into a state building. Following the end of the British Protectorate Agreement, Kuwait began shaping its own path through diplomacy, constitutional development, and international engagement. Economic diplomacy has also become an important role of Kuwait's international presence. Through investment partnerships, development support, and cooperation with regional and global institutions, Kuwait has used its economic strength to build trust, support stability, and to strengthen its ties with countries around the world. To shed light to Kuwait's economic diplomacy and its role in strengthening international partnership, we hear from Dr. Riyad Al-Faras, economist and professor at Kuwait University.
2: When it comes to Kuwait's economic policy or foreign policy, Kuwait was one of the first countries actually to adopt what was called economic diplomacy.
1: This occasion is therefore more than a memory of the past. It reflects the foundations of modern Kuwait, a country built on leadership, national unity, and a clear vision for its future.
0: Moving on to other topics, where Switzerland announced the postponement of talks scheduled for Friday between the United States and Iran, aimed at reaching a final agreement after fighting flared in Lebanon. The Swiss Foreign Ministry said that the talks, due to include Qatar and Pakistan at the Bergenstock Resort, had been postponed, adding that it remains ready to facilitate them. The White House earlier postponed Vice President J.D. Vance's trip due to logistical complications, while Pakistani Prime Minister Shehbaz Sharif also delayed his visit, saying that the political breakthrough had already been achieved and talks would continue through separate technical tracks. The U.S. and Iran signed a memorandum of understanding electronically on Wednesday to end the war that began on February 28. Moving on to Lebanon, where Lebanese President Joseph Aoun affirmed that the Israeli occupation's expansion of its attacks constitutes a dangerous escalation, targeting all efforts to consolidate the ceasefire and end the war, particularly after recent U.S.-Iran developments. Aoun condemned the killing and destruction in the south and al-Biqa', including the targeting of women and children, but stressed it would not prevent efforts towards a comprehensive ceasefire, the gateway to discussing the Israeli withdrawal, army deployment, and return of detainees. The Israeli occupation forces intensified strikes in al-Nabatiyah and Jazin overnight, leaving dozens killed and wounded, and expanded attacks to al-Biqa'. In other developments, Iran warned of serious and immediate consequences for the Israeli occupation's continued igniting of wars and threats to the Middle East stability. Foreign Ministry spokesman Ismail Baqai said that the attacks would undermine regional security, holding the United States directly responsible under its obligations in the Islamabad Memorandum aimed at ending the war, including in Lebanon. He affirmed that Iran would take all necessary measures to protect its interests, security, and allies. Moving on to other news, where Egypt's foreign minister will host his counterparts from Pakistan, Saudi Arabia, and Turkey in the Mediterranean city of Al-Amin on Sunday, Cairo's foreign ministry said. Badr Abdulati will hold a quadrilateral meeting with Saudi Arabia's Prince Faisal bin Farhan, Turkey's Hakan Fidan, and Pakistan's Ishaq Dar, followed by expanded talks and a joint press conference. The four countries have been involved in mediating the Middle East war. Egypt, Iran, and Pakistan discussed regional developments following the U.S.-Iran Memorandum of Understanding. Moving on to the Palestinian occupied territories, where according to medical sources, a Palestinian was killed by the Israeli occupation gunfire near the Al-Wadi Gaza Bridge in central Gaza Strip, while several others were injured in artillery and drone attacks across the territory. Medical sources said that two wounded Palestinians arrived at Al-Nasser Medical Complex after the Israeli occupation forces artillery shelling

Stuck al-Bay'a Street north of Khan Yunis. Several civilians were also injured when the Israel occupation drone targeted a house near al-Sunnah Mosque in al-Nafaq area north of Gaza City. Moving on to Afghanistan, where Afghanistan's defense ministry said that its military had targeted multiple militant hideouts in neighboring Pakistan, a claim Islamabad denied. The ministry said that it carried out airstrikes on sites in Balochistan and Khyber Pakhtunkhwa used to plan attacks against Afghanistan. Pakistan's information ministry said that it neutralized one rudimentary drone, but called the claim false, accusing the Taliban of harboring militant groups. Afghan officials deny the charge and accuse Pakistan of violating sovereignty amid worsening cross-border relations. Turning over to the Russian-Ukrainian conflict, where the Russian Ministry of Defense announced the destruction of a vital energy facility belonging to Ukrainian army in the Kharkiv region using a drone, despite the Kremlin's affirmation of Moscow's openness to dialogue with Europe. The ministry said that Russia was taking all measures to address the consequences of Ukrainian drone attacks, noting Moscow's air defenses had shown high efficiency. Turning over to other developments, where the Kremlin said that Russia is open to dialogue with European countries but will not accept ultimatums. Kremlin spokesman Dmitry Peskov said that Europeans could not negotiate with Russia from a position of strength. The Kremlin also acknowledged a large Ukrainian drone attack that set fire to a Moscow oil refinery a day earlier, saying that measures were being taken to eliminate the consequences. In other world news, a senior World Health Organization WHO official said on Friday that 75 medics in the Democratic Republic of Congo had been infected with Ebola and 17 of them had died since the current outbreak started there. WHO Africa Emergencies Chief Marie-Roseline Belzier said that the deadly Ebola outbreak in the Democratic Republic of Congo is spreading rapidly despite increased response efforts. Declared on May 15, the outbreak is caused by the rare Bundibugyo strain for which there is no vaccine. Over 90% of the 896 confirmed cases and 232 deaths have occurred in conflict-hit Ituri province. Neighboring Uganda had reported 19 cases. Moving on to business news, where gold prices experienced a decline today, marking a third consecutive weekly decline. This decline was primarily driven by stronger U.S. dollar and hawkish stance by the Federal Reserve. Spot gold fell by 1.5% to $4,145.02 an ounce, reaching its lowest level since June 11. U.S. futures also declined by 1.9% to $4,163.20. Silver, platinum, and palladium all experienced weekly losses as U.S.-Iran talks in Switzerland were postponed. In other business news, European stock markets opened trading with mixed performances as investors awaited developments in the global markets and assessed the impact of falling oil prices and the direction of U.S. monetary policy. Among the major European markets, the French CAC 40 index in Paris rose by 0.18%, while the Germany DAX index in Frankfurt climbed by 0.16%. The British FTSE 100 index in London fell by 0.12%, amid continued political uncertainty in the United Kingdom. Moving on to sports, where competition in the championship group of the Zain Premier League continues with three fixtures, as Al-Fahil meet Kazma, Al-Salmiya face Al-Kuwait Sports Club, and attention turns to the standoff clash between Al-Arabi and Al-Qadsiya in the second round. Al-Kuwait Sports Club enter their match against Al-Salmiya at the top of the standings on 47 points, following a commanding 4-0 win over Al-Fahil, seeking to extend their lead at the summit. Al-Salmiya on 30 points looked to bounce back after a thrilling 3-2 defeat to Al-Qadsiya. Moving to the World Cup, where the United States and Australia facing off in Group D in Seattle at 10 p.m. Kuwait's local time. In Group C, Scotland will take on Morocco in Boston at 1 a.m. on Saturday morning, Kuwait's local time. Meanwhile, five-time champions Brazil will clash with Haiti in Philadelphia. The highly anticipated Group D clash between Turkey and Paraguay will take place in San Francisco. These second-round matches will be crucial in determining which teams advance to the knockout stages. And finally, checking the weather forecast here in Kuwait, where hot and relatively humid weather

especially over coastal areas, will continue today with light variable to light to moderate southeasterly wind with speeds of 8 to 30 kilometers per hour. Maximum temperature recorded today was 45 degrees Celsius, minimum expected tonight around 27, and the temperature in Kuwait City right now is 40 degrees Celsius. That's all the news for now. Thank you very much for joining us. Join us again at 9 p.m. for more news updates.

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0: Good evening, ladies and gentlemen, and welcome to this hour's main news bulletin. I'm Nasser Al-Hussainan. Starting with the latest in local news, Kuwait marks the 65th anniversary of its Independence Day, a landmark occasion in the nation's history that reflects the beginning of its journey as a sovereign state and its continued progress in development, prosperity, and institution building. More details in the following report.
1: The anniversary of Kuwait's independence is a reminder of how the country transformed sovereignty into a state building. Following the end of the British Protectorate Agreement, Kuwait began shaping its own path through diplomacy, constitutional development, and international engagement. Economic diplomacy has also become an important role of Kuwait's international presence. Through investment partnerships, development support, and cooperation with regional and global institutions, Kuwait has used its economic strength to build trust, support stability, and to strengthen its ties with countries around the world. To shed light to Kuwait's economic diplomacy and its role in strengthening international partnership, we hear from Dr. Riyad Al-Fares, economist and professor at Kuwait University.
2: When it comes to Kuwait's economic policy or foreign policy, Kuwait was one of the first countries actually to adopt what was called economic diplomacy.
1: This occasion is therefore more than a memory of the past. It reflects the foundations of modern Kuwait, a country built on leadership, national unity, and a clear vision for its future.
0: In other news, the first day of the Gulf Vision 2026 Forum, hosted in Paris under the patronage of French President Emmanuel Macron, witnessed prominent Kuwaiti participation alongside government officials, business leaders, and investors from France and the Gulf Cooperation Council GCC countries. The forum aims to strengthen economic and investment partnership and explore cooperation opportunities in strategic, technological, and industrial sectors, with the participation of more than 1,000 decision-makers and representatives of economic and financial institutions and international companies. The first day's session addressed a number of issues related to trade, investment, and the legal and regulatory environment for business, in addition to ways to enhance economic partnerships and keep pace with rapid economic and technological transformations at both the regional and international levels. The participation comes amidst growing economic relations between Kuwait and France, with economic data related to the Gulf Vision 2026 Forum indicating that the volume of trade exchange between the two countries is approaching 3.3 billion euro. Switzerland announced the postponement of talks scheduled for today between the United States and Iran, aimed at reaching a final agreement between the two countries. The Swiss Foreign Ministry said in a statement that the talks due to be held at the Borgenstock Mountain Resort, with the participation of Qatar and Pakistan, had been postponed, adding that Switzerland remains ready to facilitate the talks, noting that preparatory work is continuing and that no further details are available at this stage. Iran's chief negotiator Mohammad Bagher Ghalibaf announced today that the talks with the United States would remain bound by Tehran's red lines. The U.S.-Iran deal, which U.S. President Donald Trump also signed, lays the groundwork for detailed 60-day negotiations on Iran's nuclear program and sanction relief. Iran has warned that Israeli occupation continued military operations in Lebanon will have serious repercussions, with Tehran pledging to take all necessary measures to protect its interests and allies. In a statement, the Iranian Foreign Ministry spokesperson Ismail Baqai strongly condemned Israeli occupation operations against various areas of Lebanon, which he said resulted in the deaths and injuries of dozens of Lebanese civilians, as well as extensive damage to residential properties and national infrastructure, warning that Israeli occupation actions could have serious consequences for peace and security across the region. The Muslim World League, MWL, condemned today the escalating attacks by Israeli occupation colonists against Palestinians in the occupied West Bank. In a statement issued by the Secretary General and Chairman of the Organization of Muslim Scholars, Sheikh Mohammed Al-Isa, denounced the escalating waves of violence carried out by colonists against defenseless Palestinian civilians and their property, and sacred sites in the occupied West Bank, saying the attacks constitute a grave violation of the sanctity of a place of worship. Israeli occupation forces struck targets throughout southern Lebanon overnight, as Hezbollah militia reported intense fighting in the area, threatening the Nascent agreement between Iran and the United States to end their war. According to Lebanese Health Ministry, the intensive Israeli occupation airstrike carried out from midnight until this morning have prevented the evacuation of the martyrs and wounded, and have resulted in a preliminary toll of 18 martyrs and 33 wounded in at least 10 villages and towns. UN Humanitarian Chief Tom Fletcher warned today that 7 months after the Security Council adopted Resolution 2803 in support of the U.S. peace plan for Gaza, the ceasefire in the territory remains fragile and the humanitarian recovery is dangerously incomplete. Since the ceasefire took effect, Fletcher said nearly another 1,000 Palestinians have been killed, according to figures from Gaza's Ministry of Health, including UNICEF, has reported more than 250 children. The center of the Strait of Hormuz is blocked with about 80 mines that will need clearing for normal shipping to resume, as several vessels began to exit the Gulf through the key maritime checkpoint, choke point, after the signing of the Memorandum of Understanding between the U.S. and Iran. However, shipping is not expected to return to normal for some time, even if the ceasefire lasts, because of the mines and other obstacles underlining the continuing challenges facing global trade. An international coalition of countries has warned at the United Nations Human Rights Council that Sudan's paramilitary rapid support forces, RSF, could imminently escalate an assault on the central city of Al Ubaid. The coalition of countries urged all states to apply maximum pressure on the RSF and its foes, the Sudanese army.

Forces, SAF, to prevent atrocities and protect civilians, reiterating the need for unhindered humanitarian access. Afghanistan has launched airstrikes on what it called hideouts used by armed groups and hostile intelligence circles inside Pakistan. Hostilities have broken out several times over recent months, killing hundreds of people, and mediators led by China have so far failed to secure an agreement for a settled peace. Moving to business news, according to Kuwait Petroleum Corporation, KPC, leadership, Kuwait is preparing a sharp increase in oil production, with plans to raise output to 2 million barrels per day within a week, in a move that underscores how quickly Gulf producers are responding to shifting geopolitical and maritime conditions. The announcement was made by Deputy Chairman and CEO of Kuwait Petroleum Corporation, Sheikh Nawaf Saud al-Sabah, who linked the production surge to improved shipping conditions following the reported reopening of the Strait of Hormuz under a U.S.-Iran understanding. And in sports news and World Cup, the United States and Australia lead Group D of the 2026 World Cup after winning their opening matches, with both teams tied on points, but the U.S. holding a superior goal difference. And Canada have beaten Qatar 6-0 in their second group game of the 2026 FIFA World Cup, clinching the biggest win by the CONCACAF team in men's World Cup history. And lastly, checking the weather: hot and relatively humid over coastal areas with light to moderate southeasterly winds to light variable wind with a speed of 6 to 28 kilometers per hour. As for tomorrow Saturday during the daytime, the weather forecast is expected to be extremely hot and relatively humid over coastal areas with light variable wind to light to moderate southeasterly winds with speeds of 8 to 32 kilometers an hour. The maximum temperature expected for tomorrow is 47 degrees Celsius, minimum expected is 28. As for the temperature in Kuwait City right now is 35 degrees Celsius. Well, ladies and gentlemen, this concludes our news bulletin. This was Nasser Al-Husseinan, and goodbye for now.

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Good morning, ladies and gentlemen, and welcome to this hour's main news bulletin. I'm Nasser Lhsinan. The first day of the Gulf Vision 2026 forum, hosted in Paris under the patronage of French President Emmanuel Macron, witnessed a prominent Kuwaiti participation alongside government officials, business leaders, and investors from France and the Gulf Cooperation Council GCC countries. The forum aims to strengthen economic and investment partnerships and explore cooperation opportunities in strategic, technological, and industrial sectors, with the participation of more than 1,000 decision-makers and representatives of economic and financial institutions and international companies. The first day's session addressed a number of issues related to trade, investment, and the legal and regulatory environment for businesses, in addition to ways to enhance economic partnerships and keep pace with rapid economic and technological transformations at both the regional and international levels. The participation comes amidst growing economic relations between Kuwait and France, where the economic data related to the Gulf Vision 2026 forum indicated that the volume of trade exchange between the two countries is approaching 3.3 billion euros. Switzerland announced the postponement of talks scheduled for yesterday between the United States and Iran, aimed at reaching a final agreement between the two countries. The Swiss Foreign Ministry said in a statement that the talks, due to be held in the Bergenstock Mountain Resort of Qatar and Pakistan, had been postponed, adding that Switzerland remains ready to facilitate the talks, noting that preparatory work is continuing and that no further details are available at this stage. Iran's chief negotiator Mohammad Bagher Ghalibaf announced today that the talks with the United States would remain bound by Tehran's red lines. The U.S.-Iran deal, which U.S. President Donald Trump has signed, lays the groundwork for detailed 60-day negotiations on Iran's nuclear program and sanction relief. Iran has warned that Israeli occupation continued military operations in Lebanon will have serious repercussions, with Tehran pledging to take all necessary measures to protect its interests and allies. In a statement, the Iranian Foreign Ministry spokesperson Ismail Baqai strongly condemned Israeli occupation operations against various areas of Lebanon, which he said resulted in the deaths and injuries of dozens of Lebanese civilians, as well as extensive damage to residential properties and national infrastructure, warning that Israeli occupation actions could have serious consequences for peace and security across the region. The Muslim World League, MWL, condemned today the escalating attacks by Israeli occupation colonists against Palestinians in the occupied West Bank. In a statement issued by Secretary General and Chairman of the Organization of Muslim Scholars, Sheikh Mohammed Al-Isa, denounced the escalating waves of violence carried out by colonists against defenseless Palestinian civilians and their property and sacred sites in the occupied West Bank, saying the attacks constitute a grave violation of the sanctity of places of worship. Israeli occupation forces struck targets throughout southern Lebanon overnight as Hezbollah militia reported intense fighting in the area, threatening the nascent agreement between Iran and the United States to end their war. According to Lebanese Health Ministry, the intensive Israeli occupation airstrikes carried out from midnight until this morning have prevented the evacuation of the martyrs and wounded, and have resulted in a preliminary toll of 18 martyrs and 33 wounded in at least 10 villages and towns. UN Humanitarian Chief Tom Fletcher warned today that 7 months after the Security Council adopted Resolution 2803 in support of the U.S. peace plan for Gaza, the ceasefire in the territory remains fragile and the humanitarian recovery is dangerously incomplete. Since the ceasefire took effect, Fletcher said, nearly another 1,000 Palestinians have been killed. According to figures from Gaza's Ministry of Health, including UNICEF, has reported more than 250 children. The center of the Strait of Hormuz is blocked with about 80 mines that would need a clearing for normal shipping to resume,
as several vessels began to exit the Gulf through the key maritime checkpoints after the signing of a memorandum of understanding between the U.S. and Iran. However, shipping is not expected to return to normal for some time, even if the ceasefire lasts, because of the mines and other obstacles underlining the continuing challenges facing global trade. An international coalition of countries has warned at the United Nations Human Rights Council that Sudan's paramilitary rapid support forces, RSF, could imminently escalate an assault on the central city of El Obeid. The coalition of countries urged all states to apply maximum pressure on the RSF and its foes, the Sudanese Armed Forces, SAF, to prevent atrocities and protect civilians, reiterating the need for unhindered humanitarian access. Afghanistan has launched airstrikes on what it called hideouts used by armed groups and hostile intelligence circles inside Pakistan. Hostilities have broken out several times over recent months, killing hundreds of people, and mediators led by China have so far failed to secure an agreement for a settled peace. South Korean President Lee Jae-myung announced today that the U.S. President Donald Trump intends to shift his focus to North Korea's nuclear program now that Washington has reached an agreement with Tehran. President Lee said in a news conference that President Trump told him today at a G7 dinner that the time had come to pay attention to the North Korea issue, a comment that could signal renewed U.S. focus on Pyongyang's nuclear capabilities. The next Ukraine Recovery Conference, URC 2026, will take place on June 25 and 26 of 2026 in the city of Gdansk, Poland, co-hosted by Poland and Ukraine. This annual high-level summit will bring together up to 5,000 international delegates, including heads of states, financial institutions, business leaders, and civil society, to coordinate funding and long-term plans for rebuilding Ukraine. The European Council expects to send the first part of a massive 90 billion euro loan package to Ukraine before the end of June 2026. The U.S. Defense Department will ask Congress to approve around $80 billion to cover costs from the Iran war and other expenses. U.S. President Donald Trump has faced backlash from Americans who accuse him of pouring billions of taxpayer dollars into the Middle East conflict, while oil prices and inflation skyrocket in the United States. The Turkish government is tightening its grip on the opposition with fresh arrests today, targeting elected officials from the main opposition Republicans People's Party, CHP, as it faces a deepening leadership crisis. Authorities carried out operations targeting CHP-run municipalities in Istanbul's islands, districts, and in southern Turkey over a range of allegations, including corruption and fraud. And a 6.3 magnitude earthquake struck Russia's far eastern Kamchatka Peninsula today, the latest in a series of tremors recorded off in the region's coast. The earthquake followed a 5.6 magnitude tremor recorded off the coast of Kamchatka. There were no immediate reports of casualties or damage. Moving to business news, according to Kuwait Petroleum Corporation, KPC, leadership, Kuwait is preparing a sharp increase in oil production, with plans to raise outputs to 2 million barrels per day within a week, in a move that underscores how quickly Gulf producers are responding to shifting geopolitical and maritime conditions. The announcement was made by the Deputy Chairman and CEO of Kuwait Petroleum Corporation, Sheikh Nawaf Saud al-Sabah, who linked the production surge to improved shipping conditions following

the reported reopening of the Strait of Hormuz under a US-Iran understanding. Meanwhile, stock markets were mixed today, and oil prices rose after Switzerland announced that planned talks following up on the US-Iran agreement had been postponed, dealing a blow to the week-long rally. Moving to sports news, in World Cup, the United States and Australia lead Group D of the 2026 World Cup after winning their opening matches, with both teams tied on points but the US holding a superior goal difference. And it's now 2-0 for the USA. And Canada have beaten Qatar 6-0 in their second group game of the 2026 FIFA World Cup, clinching the biggest win by a CONCACAF team in men's World Cup history. Meanwhile, Mexico becomes the first team to qualify for the round of 32 of the FIFA World Cup 2026 after defeating South Korea 1-0 in their second Group A match. And lastly, checking the weather forecast for later today during the daytime. The weather forecast is expected to be extremely hot and relatively humid over coastal areas, with a light variable wind to light to moderate southeasterly winds with speeds of 8 to 32 kilometers an hour. The maximum temperature expected for later today is 47 degrees Celsius, and the minimum expected is 28. As for the temperature in Kuwait City right now, it's 32 degrees Celsius. Well, ladies and gentlemen, this concludes our news bulletin. This was Nasser Al-Husseinan, and goodbye for now.

0: My mom said to me, find someone who can give you everything. 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

0: I can hear the sound of silence.
1: I knew one day I'd have to watch powerful men burn the world down. I just didn't expect them to be such losers.